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2: Northwest Georgia weather. Heat advisory through the evening hours. Another heat advisory for Wednesday afternoon and evening for very elevated heat index levels. Could be up around 105 plus. Feels like temps in the afternoon. Couple of isolated storms, but the heat, the dominant weather story. Clear skies, overnight low 77. A 20% chance of a late day storm Wednesday. Very hot otherwise. 97 the high. Heat index levels to 107. I'm meteorologist Mark Thibodeau from the Weather Channel.

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5: Northwest Georgia weather.
6: Hot, humid weather continues right into the top of July. And other than maybe a pop-up storm here and there, it's just going to be hot, humid, heading into the top of July and towards the 4th of July weekend. A mainly clear sky overnight, a low of 77. Well, there could be a pop-up storm later Wednesday. Sunny, hot, humid, most of all. 97 the high. Heat index levels could approach 107. I'm meteorologist Mark Thibodeau from the Weather Channel.

boy till his nuggets were gone. A green traffic light turned straight to red. I hit my brakes and mumbled under my breath. 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
4: Northwest Georgia.
5: Heat advisory through the evening hours. Another heat advisory for Wednesday afternoon and evening for very elevated heat index levels. Could be up around 105 plus. Feels like temps in the afternoon. A couple of isolated storms, but the heat, the dominant weather story. Clear skies, overnight low 77. A 20% chance of a late day storm Wednesday. Very hot otherwise. 97 the high. Heat index levels to 107. I'm meteorologist Mark Thibodeau from the Weather Channel. Hey.

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9: Northwest Georgia weather.
10: Hot, humid weather continues right into the top of July. And other than maybe a pop-up storm here and there, it's just going to be hot, humid, heading into the top of July and towards the 4th of July weekend. A mainly clear sky overnight, a low of 77. Well, there could be a pop-up storm later Wednesday. Sunny, hot, humid, most of all. 97 the high. Heat index levels could approach 107. I'm meteorologist Mark Thibodeau from the Weather Channel.

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4: Northwest Georgia. Heat advisory through the evening hours. Another heat advisory for Wednesday afternoon and evening for very elevated heat index levels. Could be up around 105 plus. Feels like temps in the afternoon. A couple of isolated storms, but the heat, the dominant weather story. Clear skies, overnight low 77. A 20% chance of a late day storm Wednesday. Very hot otherwise. 97 the high. Heat index levels to 107. I'm meteorologist Mark Thibodeau from the Weather Channel.

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1: The story about good old Roy, our anonymous American. This is a man that was shot, stabbed, and hit with shrapnel from grenades 31 times. And on top of all that, stepped on two separate landmines during his career in the Army. So I don't want to hear any more crap from you guys about me getting run over by my own car. Yeah. You know what? Some people are just prone to that kind of stuff. That's all I'm saying.
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4: Hot, humid weather continues right into the top of July, and other than maybe a pop-up storm here and there, it's just going to be hot, humid, heading into the top of July and towards the 4th of July weekend. A mainly clear sky overnight, a low of 77. Well, there could be a pop-up storm later Wednesday. Sunny, hot, humid, most of all, 97 the high. Heat index levels could approach 107. I'm meteorologist Mark Thibodeau from the Weather Channel.

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1: weather. Heat advisory through the evening hours. Another heat advisory for Wednesday afternoon and evening for very elevated heat index levels. Could be up around 105 plus. Feels like temps in the afternoon. Couple of isolated storms, but the heat, the dominant weather story. Clear skies, overnight low 77, a 20% chance of a late-day storm Wednesday. Very hot otherwise, 97 the high. Heat index levels to 107. I'm meteorologist Mark Thibodeau from the Weather Channel.

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8: Northwest Georgia weather.
9: Hot, humid weather continues right into the top of July. And other than maybe a pop-up storm here and there, it's just going to be hot, humid, heading into the top of July and towards the 4th of July weekend. A mainly clear sky overnight, a low of 77. Well, there could be a pop-up storm later Wednesday. Sunny, hot, humid, most of all. 97 the high. Heat index levels could approach 107. I'm meteorologist Mark Thibodeau from the Weather Channel.

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7: Heat advisory through the evening hours. Another heat advisory for Wednesday afternoon and evening for very elevated heat index levels. Could be up around 105 plus. Feels like temps in the afternoon. Couple of isolated storms with the heat, the dominant weather story. Clear skies, overnight low 77, a 20% chance of a late day storm Wednesday. Very hot otherwise, 97 the high. Heat index levels to 107. I'm meteorologist Mark Thibodeau from the Weather Channel.

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6: 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Northwest Georgia weather.
7: Hot, humid weather continues right into the top of July, and other than maybe a pop-up storm here and there, it's just going to be hot, humid, heading into the top of July and towards the 4th of July weekend. A mainly clear sky overnight, a low of 77. Well, there could be a pop-up storm later Wednesday. Sunny, hot, humid, most of all, 97 the high. Heat index levels could approach 107. I'm meteorologist Mark Thibodeau from the

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3: Northwest Georgia weather. Heat advisory through the evening hours. Another heat advisory for Wednesday afternoon and evening for very elevated heat index levels. Could be up around 105 plus. Feels like temps in the afternoon. A couple of isolated storms, but the heat, the dominant weather story. Clear skies, overnight low 77. A 20% chance of a late day storm Wednesday. Very hot otherwise. 97 the high. Heat index levels to 107. I'm meteorologist Mark Thibodeau from the Weather Channel.
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1: The story about good old Roy, our anonymous American. This is a man that was shot, stabbed, and hit with shrapnel from grenades 31 times. And on top of all that, stepped on two separate landmines during his career in the Army. So I don't want to hear any more crap from you guys about me getting run over by my own car. You know what? Some people are just prone to that kind of stuff. That's all I'm saying.
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4: Hot, humid weather continues right into the top of July, and other than maybe a pop-up storm here and there, it's just going to be hot, humid, heading into the top of July and towards the 4th of July weekend. A mainly clear sky overnight, a low of 77. Well, there could be a pop-up storm later Wednesday. Sunny, hot, humid, most of all, 97 the high. Heat index levels could approach 107. I'm meteorologist Mark Thibodeau from the Weather Channel.

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5: Northwest Georgia weather. Heat advisory through the evening hours. Another heat advisory for Wednesday afternoon and evening for very elevated heat index levels. Could be up around 105 plus. Feels like temps in the afternoon. A couple of isolated storms with the heat, the dominant weather story. Clear skies, overnight low 77. A 20% chance of a late day storm Wednesday. Very hot otherwise. 97 the high. Heat index levels to 107. I'm meteorologist Mark Thibodeau from the Weather

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7: Northwest Georgia weather.
8: Hot, humid weather continues right into the top of July. And other than maybe a pop-up storm here and there, it's just going to be hot, humid, heading into the top of July and towards the 4th of July weekend. A mainly clear sky overnight, a low of 77. Well, there could be a pop-up storm later Wednesday. Sunny, hot, humid, most of all. 97 the high. Heat index levels could approach 107. I'm meteorologist Mark Thibodeau from the Weather Channel.

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1: Northwest Georgia weather.
6: Heat advisory through the evening hours. Another heat advisory for Wednesday afternoon and evening for very elevated heat index levels. Could be up around 105 plus. Feels like temps in the afternoon. Couple of isolated storms with the heat, the dominant weather story. Clear skies, overnight low 77. A 20% chance of a late day storm Wednesday. Very hot otherwise. 97 the high. Heat index levels to 107. I'm meteorologist Mark Thibodeau from the Weather Channel.

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1: The story about good old Roy, our anonymous American. This is a man that was shot, stabbed, and hit with shrapnel from grenades 31 times. And on top of all that, stepped on two separate landmines during his career in the Army. So I don't want to hear any more crap from you guys about me getting run over by my own car. You know what? Some people are just prone to that kind of stuff. That's all I'm saying. So.
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4: Hot, humid weather continues right into the top of July, and other than maybe a pop-up storm here and there, it's just going to be hot, humid, heading into the top of July and towards the 4th of July weekend. A mainly clear sky overnight, a low of 77. Well, there could be a pop-up storm later Wednesday. Sunny, hot, humid, most of all, 97 the high. Heat index levels could approach 107. I'm meteorologist Mark Thibodeau from the Weather Channel.

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2: Northwest Georgia weather. Heat advisory through the evening hours. Another heat advisory for Wednesday afternoon and evening for very elevated heat index levels. Could be up around 105 plus. Feels like temps in the afternoon. Couple of isolated storms, but the heat, the dominant weather story. Clear skies, overnight low 77, a 20% chance of a late-day storm Wednesday. Very hot otherwise, 97 the high. Heat index levels to 107. I'm meteorologist Mark Thibodeau.

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9: Hot, humid weather continues right into the top of July, and other than maybe a pop-up storm here and there, it's just going to be hot, humid, heading into the top of July and towards the 4th of July weekend. A mainly clear sky overnight, a low of 77. Well, there could be a pop-up storm later Wednesday. Sunny, hot, humid, most of all, 97 the high. Heat index levels could approach 107. I'm meteorologist Mark Thibodeau from the Weather Channel.

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8: We'll continue with the summertime heat, and heat advisories are up. Maybe a thunderstorm later today. Otherwise, it's hot, humid. Upper 90s will feel close to or over 105. Chance of a shower thunderstorm early tonight, 75 the low. Hit or miss storm late tomorrow, near 100. Heat index 105 to 110. Maybe an afternoon storm near 100 Friday. From the Weather Channel, I'm meteorologist Ray Stager.

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1: The story about good old Roy, our anonymous American. This is a man that was shot, stabbed, and hit with shrapnel from grenades 31 times. And on top of all that, stepped on two separate landmines during his career in the Army. So I don't want to hear any more crap from you guys about me getting run over by my own car. Yeah. You know what? Some people are just prone to that kind of stuff. That's all I'm saying. So.
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11: 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Top of the hill on the Highway 53 Spur in Calhoun.
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13: Believe it or not, the hottest days are yet to come. That's going to be tomorrow and Friday. We're going to be near 100, and that's without the heat index. Warm morning, and heat advisory will kick in later. Maybe a storm late today. Upper 90s will feel close to 105 or hotter. Tonight, chance of a shower, thunderstorm early, 75. Thursday and Friday, maybe an afternoon storm near 100 degrees. Heat index 105 to 110. For the Weather Channel, Ray Stajic.

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0: you know, on the other side of the world there in Korea.
1: that plankton.
0: Yeah, you can't. Yeah. That's no good. Kelp. But there's another reason, and one that I never thought of. And I can't believe I never thought of this because it makes perfect sense.
1: Oh, the fish pee in there.
0: It's not the fish.
1: No? Okay.
0: It's not the fish that's the problem. Some scientists have come out with a report now that said that people who accidentally swallowed ocean water are more likely to come down with stomach problems because some of that water very well might be contaminated with the bacteria that is found in seagull poop.
1: Oh, the seagulls are doing it.
0: Yeah. Now here's the good news. They said less than 3% of the people studied actually reported getting sick after they went to the beach. But the biggest risk, because like all of those people swallowed a little ocean water while they were out there swimming, and they're like, yep, this is the first time we've ever directly connected seagull poop contamination with stomach illness.
1: Well, you would think, I guess they got to go somewhere, but I mean, they're going on the land too, so we're getting on the land. It's not like it's all going in the ocean, and then that's a big body of
0: water.
1: It's
0: a lot of water, man, yeah. And I know there's a lot of seagulls on the beach, but I mean, I think if they were doing their business over the water enough that it was actually contaminated, it seemed like you'd be like, look at that, y'all, it looks like it's raining under that flock of seagulls out there.
1: Right.
0: It's just...
2: It'll make you run.
1: And why pick on the seagulls? Yeah. I mean, what about the porpoise and all those guys? And jellyfish?
0: Apparently, they don't have this bacteria. It's just from the seagulls. And you know, my guess
2: is... Seagull doo-doo!
0: This bacteria comes from eating Doritos out of some little kid's hand.
1: That's right.
0: Because you know that's all they're eating is the crap we're feeding them on the beach. This is why they tell you don't feed the seagulls, because it's come back to sea. That's all I'm saying.
2: And Alka-Seltzer is the only thing you should feed them.
0: Yeah.
2: Right? Yeah,
1: there you go.
0: Really? I thought rice was the way.
2: Rice,
0: maybe
2: is
0: not.
2: It.
0: I don't know.
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4: Fox News, I'm Sue Guzman. A heat dome threatening to bring triple-digit temperatures and high humidity for tens of millions of Americans starting today as we approach the 4th of July holiday.
5: We've got extreme heat warnings up from the Midwest down the middle Mississippi, the Ohio Valley, and of course into the Mid-Atlantic and right here back up into the Northeast. New York City hasn't seen the triple digits in a decade and a half.
4: Fox Weather's Ian Oliver, another Democrat incumbent ousted by a Democratic socialist. Mela Kiros defeating Colorado Congresswoman Diana DeGette in Tuesday's primary.
6: The promise is made. The promise is unfulfilled. That this country belongs to everyone who loves it and what it stands for. Not just the people born here. Not just the people who look a certain way. But everyone.
4: Senator John Hickenlooper survived a primary challenge from progressive Julie Gonzalez. 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
11: Northwest Georgia weather.
12: We'll continue with the summertime heat, and heat advisories are up. Maybe a thunderstorm later today. Otherwise, it's hot, humid. Upper 90s will feel close to or over 105. Chance of a shower thunderstorm early tonight, 75 below. Hit or miss storm late tomorrow, near 100. Heat index 105 to 110. Maybe an afternoon storm near 100 Friday. From the Weather Channel, I'm meteorologist Ray Stager.

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2: I mean, I think it kind of goes without saying that you probably should do everything in your power to not swallow ocean water when you're swimming in the ocean because, it's salt water, and that's not good for you.
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2: So Thomas Rhett gets asked to be in the Grand Ole Opry. So I go down the rabbit hole. Y'all know I'm trying to find some audio of him talking about it or whatever. Can't find anything to save my life. But what I did stumble on is that, first of all, who knew? I did not know that Thomas Rhett has a 3-year-old baby brother.
3: Mm-hmm.
2: Yeah. Did y'all know that?
3: I did know that.
1: Yeah, I did not.
3: Yeah,
2: I mean, what's the age difference here? I'm trying to figure this out. How old?
3: Well, Thomas was like 29, right? Or 30? It's a gap. It's a bit of a gap.
2: He's 36.
3: Okay, but it's a bit bigger gap than I thought it was.
2: There's a 33-year difference.
3: Well, listen.
2: Good for Dad.
1: This is how it went. This is how it went.
2: How about that?
1: You want to?
4: Oh,
1: all right, let's do it.
4: All right.
1: It's been 30 years.
3: That's a second marriage, baby, I believe.
1: Mm-hmm. Okay.
3: Yeah.
1: Okay.
2: I mean, my brother is 19 years younger than me, and I said, go, Dad, then. But, I mean, 33 years. Holy cow, that was crazy to me. But Thomas Rhett was talking about his dad and made a post on his Instagram page, and he just says that he's so happy for his dad. He's so proud of his dad because music, he loves it more than anybody he's ever met in his life. Although he said his dad still misses the days that people listen to records all the way through.
3: Well, I'm sure he does because that was his time. That was his time.
2: That's true. That's true. That's true. And can we talk about Luke Bryan for a minute?
3: Sure.
2: He posted the strangest video. I mean, he's got that new song and it's like you wake up, you fish, you climb tree, whatever. Seems to be... He must think that people forgot how to climb a tree because he gave us a demonstration on his Instagram page yesterday.
5: Everybody, it's Luke Bryan here, and I'm going to do a quick tutorial on how you climb tree. That's how you climb tree. Yeah. Have a good afternoon.
3: Climbed up a ladder.
5: Good afternoon, everybody.
2: Climbed up a ladder.
5: It's Luke Bryan here, and I'm going...
2: Climbed up a ladder.
1: I ain't climbing no tree.
3: He really wants people to stop
2: That's no climbing no
3: song.
2: Tree.
3: He just wants you to stop bagging on that song.
1: Oh,
3: that song.
2: I'm just going to say it's not my favorite Luke Bryan song. That's all I'm going to say.
1: Well,
2: that's all I'm going to say.
3: That's fair.
2: That's it.
3: That's fair.
2: It's fair, right? It's fair.
3: So, fair. I just wanted to talk about Thomas Rhett for a minute. Do you realize how many songs that guy has written?
2: I can only imagine.
3: Yeah. Well, I mean, he wrote Angels Don't Always Have Wings that Thomas Rhett recorded. He wrote Mamaw's House that Morgan Wallen recorded. He wrote, what was that big old song that Teddy Swims had? He wrote that.
2: Did he write that?
3: Yes, he wrote that. Yes, he did. He wrote It Goes Like This. He wrote Get Me Some of That. He wrote Make Me Want. Basically, every hit that his son has ever had, his dad wrote it. Yeah. Die a Happy Man. All of that.
2: He wrote You Don't Driving My Life Away?
3: He wrote Beer Can't Fix. I mean, it's insane, the songs that this guy has written.
2: I mean, I just Googled it.
3: I don't know that he wrote Driving My Life Away. That seems
2: it says it right here. It says Driving My Life Away.
3: Really? That seems a little...
2: Yeah, back in 1998, so maybe he did something else, but more than
3: Okay, that's a different Driving My Life Away.
4: Yeah, that's not...
2: That ain't my truck, obviously. That's the one that everybody immediately thinks of.
3: All sorts of Florida, Georgia Line
2: songs. She Said Yes?
3: Yep. He was one of the writers on She Said Yes. So,
2: okay,
3: So, if you wonder why in the world is this old dude getting put into the Grand Ole Opry, he's got the resume for it. I just want to make sure you understood that Thomas Rhett deserves
2: Absolutely
3: to be in the Grand
2: he does.
3: Ole Opry.
2: There's no question.
3: All right, we will get more out of Nashville in an hour or so. Come on back.
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1: This is what happens when a company realizes they got too big for their britches, right?
2: Yeah.
1: Here's what went down. A couple of years ago, Ford decided that, you know what? We can get rid of a bunch of our engineers and we can replace them with AI. Because all these guys are doing, I mean, they're, you know, they've been here a long time. There's 300 of them, by the way.
2: Right.
1: You know, they're looking for quality problems during the design of the vehicles, but surely to goodness, AI can take care of that.
2: Sure.
1: Claude can do that for us. ChatGPT can handle that for us. We don't need these guys. So let's fire all 300 of them. And that's exactly what they did. Well, fast forward a couple of years. Turns out AI couldn't get the job done, so Ford had to hire every one of them back. All 300 of these engineers were brought back into the fold.
2: I love it.
1: And the AI was unplugged and kicked, you know, sent off somewhere where somebody can use it to make, you know, memes of themselves or something.
3: It's like if you had AI and you asked AI to make Thanksgiving dinner and then you call grandma when the smoke alarm goes off.
1: Yeah.
3: Right?
1: Yeah. We're sorry. I know it hurt your feelings when we told you you couldn't cook this year, but could you please come clean this
3: please
1: mess
3: go
1: up?
3: Back up.
1: Yeah.
3: One
1: of the executives at Ford said, you know, we thought AI right by itself could build better cars, but it turns out, see if this sounds familiar. AI is only as good as the information you use to train it.
2: No.
1: What have we always told you
2: about
1: AI?
2: Now.
1: It's only as good as the dumbest person putting the information into it, right?
3: That's right.
1: So those engineers, all 300 of them, are back. They started reviewing the designs. And Ford says it is paying off in spades. They hired them all back several months ago. And Ford just ranked number one in J.D. Power's initial quality study for the first time in 16 years, with 7 of their top 10 vehicles finishing among the best in all the categories, not because of AI.
3: Wow.
2: I love when the little guy wins. My dad worked for a box company. You know, they made boxes for everything.
1: Yeah.
2: And there was a guy, and he had the account for White Castle.
1: Ooh.
2: Okay, that was his account for years and years and years. Years it was his account. He dealt with White Castle. Well, another company bought the box company, and they came in, and they saw what this guy was making. He was making a lot because he was selling a lot of boxes.
1: Yeah. Volume.
2: Right, exactly. So they went to him. They said, hey, yeah, you're making way too much money. We're going to have to take that account from you. And so he quit. And so the next time came around for White Castle to buy these boxes, and they called him up and they said, how many boxes do you need? And the guy goes, where's Charlie? And he goes, yeah, Charlie doesn't work here anymore. He goes, the White Castle guy goes, we buy our boxes from Charlie. We don't buy our boxes from, you know, the company.
1: Right.
2: And so they were on the phone to Charlie really pretty quick.
1: Yeah. I bet Charlie was making even more money when they called him back in.
3: Listen, if you think about boxes, and people that don't know about White Castle, that's how they serve it. Don't they put them inside
2: little
3: those
2: boxes.
3: Little tiny boxes?
2: Yeah,
3: yeah.
2: Exactly.
3: That's how important boxes are to White Castle. Wow.
1: Think about how many of those White Castle users in all their locations in a year. I mean, that's a lot. Yeah, they needed Charlie.
3: And then
1: bad.
3: You think about boxes that they would need to send the meat in.
1: Yeah.
3: I mean, this is not just like box. Every company needs boxes, but for White Castle, I love this story.
1: Yes.
3: That's awesome.
1: At that time, that would probably be the equivalent of selling boxes to Amazon right now.
3: Yeah, there you
1: if
3: go.
1: If you're the
3: there
1: guy that sells boxes to Amazon, you are living your best life.
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4: Good morning in the News Center. I'm David Crowder. With Independence Day coming up, many will be celebrating with fireworks at their homes, and public safety officials are reminding everyone to stay safe.
5: Take a look at what it is that you're buying. How does it function? What does it do? You don't want something that launches into the air and you're trying to set that off in your carport. Or if you have a lot of trees overhead, proper site selection and being aware of where you are, being aware of what's around you. You want something that's barely open, flat ground. Without a lot of dry debris on the ground, what goes up comes back down, right? And so while that firework may shoot into the air, and when it falls back to the ground, it's still hot.
4: Captain Ron Hunton with the Floyd County Police Department. 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Never shoot fireworks at another person, a highway, or someone else's home. 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In the News Center, I'm David Crowder.
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12: Northwest Georgia weather.
13: Believe it or not, the hottest days are yet to come. That's going to be tomorrow and Friday. We're going to be near 100, and that's without the heat index. Warm morning. Heat advisor will kick in later, maybe a storm late today. Upper 90s will feel close to 105 or hotter. Tonight, chance of a shower thunderstorm early, 75. Thursday and Friday, maybe an afternoon storm near 100 degrees. Heat index 105 to 110. For the Weather Channel, Ray Stajic.

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1: There's the music.
2: Cue the music.
1: Kids, gather round.
2: You're going to learn something here now. Come on.
3: Turn that iPad off and pay attention to what we're telling you, youngins. So in honor of America's 250th birthday, we've been telling you some stories about some unknown historical figures. And some of them, to be honest, have been a little bit on the heavy side.
2: Yeah. Yes.
3: So today we thought we would focus on a man whose contribution to our history was that he proved that underneath it all, America has a pretty solid sense of humor.
2: All right.
3: So let's take you back to September the 17th, 1859.
2: That's right.
3: Where a letter showed up at the offices of the San Francisco Bulletin. It was from a local businessman. His name was Joshua Norton. And that letter declared in plain, formal language that Joshua Norman was hereby assuming the title Norton the First, Emperor of the United States.
2: That's back when you could do that. You just had to think of it first.
3: Right. The Bulletin ran the letter. They printed it in the paper. The people of San Francisco read the letter in the paper. And then San Francisco did something that really nobody would have had expected them to do. They just went along with it.
1: What?
3: Not as a joke. They just kind of adopted him.
2: Oh.
3: And Norton the First reigned for 21 years in San Francisco. Now, Norton arrived in San Francisco during the gold rush, and he had money. He had around $40,000 in the bank, which in 1859,
2: that's about a half a million.
3: That's a lot of money.
1: Yeah. Wow.
3: And he built that into a legitimate fortune in real estate and trade. And then, in 1852, a famine hit China, which created a rice shortage in San Francisco. And Norton the First decided to corner the market, and he bought up the entire available supply of rice that he could find so that he alone could control the price of rice.
2: Well, don't tell me this ends with the San Francisco treat.
3: No, it doesn't.
2: Okay.
1: I'll tell you the San Francisco treat.
3: Now, a little fact that Joshua overlooked was that, China's not the only place where rice grows.
2: Yeah.
3: And a few weeks later, an entire fleet of ships showed up in America from Peru with more rice than anybody could have possibly ever needed. And Joshua's plan collapsed right along with the price of rice.
2: Because now they got plenty of rice, and he's got all the rice they should have had in the first place.
3: Yeah. Yes, and he lost everything. Everything. And he disappeared from public life for a while. And then sometime in the late 1850s, something in his brain just shifted a little bit, so he sent that letter to the newspaper office and kicked off one of the strangest chapters in American history.
2: Oh, that wasn't the strange part?
3: In San Francisco for 21 years, Norton the First, going to any restaurant he wanted, they fed him for free. They hung plaques in their windows boasting of the fact that he came in there to eat. The emperor dined here. Okay. The police department gave him a uniform because his wore out, and they saluted him anytime they passed him on the street. The California State Legislature gave Norton the First a seat in their gallery that was reserved just for him. He issued proclamations from time to time. He dissolved Congress by decree, but that one didn't hold.
2: No. Yeah.
3: He called for a bridge connecting San Francisco to Oakland decades before the Bay Bridge was ever built.
2: How about that?
3: He pushed for something resembling a League of Nations 60 years ahead of schedule. And he printed his own money, and local merchants honored it.
2: What?
3: When a group of young men harassed him on the street one night, a police officer arrested every single one of them and personally apologized to the emperor. Mark Twain wrote about him. He became well-known far beyond the borders of California. And every day, he would walk the streets in his uniform with his military hat, a sword, and an umbrella. Mm. Just walking around the city, inspecting stuff, holding court. And was treated by all accounts like royalty. On January the 8th, 1880, Norton the First collapsed on a street corner on his way to a lecture. and he died before he reached the hospital.
2: Oh, man.
3: Word spread fast, and the next day, somewhere between 10 and 30,000 people lined the streets of San Francisco for his funeral procession, which was a turnout bigger than most actual heads of state got in the 1850s. Joshua Norton, Norton I, lost his fortune and decided to heck with it, I'm just going to be an emperor instead. And an entire city was like, that's a fine idea. Let's just go ahead with that. And that's Joshua Norton, and that's Anonymous America.
1: I like it.
2: So many people lined the streets, and they didn't have any porta-potties, and that's where that all started in San Francisco.
3: A tradition that carries on to
2: today.
3: This day.
2: Yes.
1: To this day.
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1: So, for this next little tidbit, we take it down to Lagos de Moreno, Mexico.
2: Oh, nice.
1: Where there is a vigilante on the loose there.
3: Oh, I heard. Lagos de Moreno.
1: And he's had enough. He's just had enough. And this is what happens when the cops aren't doing what they're supposed to be doing. At some point, some private citizen is going to go, you know what? If you're not going to handle it, I'll just handle it my dang self.
4: Yep.
1: And that is what is happening. And there's a group of people down there that have been stealing people's motorcycles. Right. And I guess it's like here they're stealing cars left and right, and down there they're stealing motorcycles left and right. And this man has just had enough. And so he has started going out at night and patrolling the streets of Lagos de Moreno.
4: Mm-hmm.
1: And he's gotten himself a nickname.
3: Oh, really? He has.
1: Yes. They're calling him the Batman of Jalisco.
4: Oh, I love it.
1: Yeah. So he's like the Mexican Batman is what he is. Five suspects have been found by the police duct taped to power poles with the word thief written on their forehead in some sort of marker, so they'll know exactly what the situation is. They found the first one on June 13th, and they have found four more since then. And apparently, Batman of Jalisco, he's like, you know what? You're not stealing any more motorcycles here. I'll just deal with this myself. And I would pay money. I really would pay money to just be standing in an alley looking around the corner when some motorcycle thief turns around and there's some dude hanging upside down from a light post or something, and he goes, "Me, I'm a Batman." I would just like to see that. I really would. I just think that would be awesome.
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6: 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I'm John Thayer. The Atlanta Braves fell yesterday at home as they lost to the Cardinals 5-3. Both teams had six hits in the ball game as the Braves dropped to 49-34. Braves and Cardinals back at it tonight at Truist Park. Ronaldo Lopez will start for Atlanta. He is 3-1 on the season. The Atlanta Hawks NBA Summer League team is set to open up action on Saturday when they play the Utah Jazz. They'll open up play in the Utah Summer League in Salt Lake City. The United States is set to play in the round of 32 tonight in the World Cup as they take on Bosnia-Herzegovina. Winner is on to the round of 16 against either Belgium or Senegal. Those two meet this afternoon. 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With your Sports Flash, I'm John Thayer.
5: When the clouds roll in and the rain begins to fall,
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5: Northwest Georgia weather.
15: We'll continue with the summertime heat, and heat advisories are up. Maybe a thunderstorm later today. Otherwise, it's hot, humid. Upper 90s will feel close to or over 105. Chance of a shower thunderstorm early tonight, 75 to low. Hit or miss storm late tomorrow, near 100. Heat index 105 to 110. Maybe an afternoon storm near 100 Friday. From the Weather Channel, I'm meteorologist Ray Stager.
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1: This is one of those things where we're just going to have to tell you what happened and let you decide how you feel about it. Because I think it's kind of interesting. First of all, if you don't read beyond the headline, sometimes you'll freak out when you don't need to. So we always encourage you to read beyond the headlines. Because the headline of this story is, mother leaves daughter at airport. And goes to Turks and Caicos.
2: That's not a good headline.
1: No, it's not. But you got to read a little deeper into the thing. Here's the situation. The daughter's 21 years old. Okay.
2: Oh.
1: And her and her mom are going to Turks and Caicos because apparently her family's got money and they go to Turks and Caicos a lot. And there was something, I don't remember what it was, a hotel, a casino. I don't know what it was. But there was something down there was having a big grand opening. Right. So they had to be there at a certain time on a certain day. And the mom invited her daughter to come with her to Turks and Caicos because, you know, we want to have a little mother-daughter bonding time and that kind of stuff. And it sounds like a very lovely thing. Now, they live in New York.
3: Okay.
1: But for some reason, they were flying out of Boston. I'm not sure how that transpired, but they had to go to Boston to catch the plane to Turks and Caicos. Now, when they got up to the TSA people, you know, where the dude's got to look at your passport and whatnot, much to the not really great surprise of mom, the daughter had forgotten her passport back at New York. And there was no way that she could get to New York and get back in time to catch the plane. So mom just left her there.
2: All right.
1: Mom was like, you know what? That's a shame. I'm going to Turks and Caicos.
2: Right.
1: And she got on the plane and off to the island she went. Now, mom says her daughter has a lifelong history of being like Broadway. She forgets stuff all the time.
2: Yeah.
1: She leaves stuff behind. She shows up. She doesn't have everything that she needs. Mm-hmm. And the mom was like, you know what? It was a grand opening. We had to be there at a certain time, and I wasn't going to miss it, so I just left her.
3: Amen.
2: Don't blame the mom. Don't blame her a bit.
3: The girl is like 21 years old. The daughter, then,
1: yeah,
2: right?
1: She's 21. Yeah, 21.
3: You need to know by 21. Mama doesn't need to be taking care of you and taking care of your passport and making sure that everything's going. Amen to this mom.
1: Because that
3: was probably a hard decision for her to make.
1: I bet it was for a couple of minutes, and then she remembered how nice it is.
2: Until the plane landed.
1: Yeah,
2: like, then it was like, I'm in Turks and Caicos.
1: It's like, gosh, I can't. Oh, what a decision I got to make. I got to leave my daughter. I'm in Boston. Turks and Caicos is waiting. See you, baby.
3: I got to tell you, I would have done the same thing. I mean, the daughter's 21 years old. It's like, look, you know, you can go back and you can handle this.
2: Take a different
3: flight. Yeah, take a different flight.
1: Yeah. Right.
3: Everything, 100%. I think the mom and anybody that gives this mom grief has got to understand, listen, that is an extreme teachable moment.
1: Yes.
3: And I guarantee you, she ain't never going to forget that best passport ever again.
1: She'll never miss another international flight because she didn't have her passport. She may forget her driver's license, but she will never forget her passport again. And
2: if I was a mom, I would have said, hey, that's why we have FaceTime, honey.
3: Exactly. Exactly.
2: Yeah, you're not going to miss out on anything.
1: Grab an Uber back to New York, and I'll shoot you some photos after I land. I'm guessing the daughter went back and got her passport and then got on another flight, but she missed the grand opening.
2: The grand opening she missed.
1: Yeah, and
3: good
1: of course,
3: for her. Yeah.
1: Of course, the story made its way to social media, and, you know, as always, there's a 50-50 split between people that are giving her, atta girls and people that are going, oh, you're a terrible mother. She's not a terrible mother. She's a woman that had somewhere to be, and her 21-year-old grown adult daughter wasn't smart enough to grab her passport on the way out of the house. I mean, you're
2: all
1: leaving the country.
2: All she got was Caicos. She missed the Turks.
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1: Now, you've heard us say this plenty of times. The only redeeming thing about X anymore, because all it is just an echo chamber and people yelling at each other, is this one little site that's kind of off in the corner. You have to go looking for it to find it. It's called The Fess Hole.
2: The Fess Hole.
3: Hey.
4: I don't know if I can do that voice anymore.
3: It got fixed. Yeah. It got fixed. Yeah. Wow. That thing was broken for years.
1: I told you if you kicked it hard enough, it'd straighten out.
2: The Fess Hole.
1: Yes, very official, the Fess Hole.
2: Absolutely.
1: Thank you, Festus. I guess we got to call you Mr. Festus.
2: I am Mr. Festus now.
1: So here's what the Fess Hole is all about. It's a place where you can go and anonymously confess something that's been eating at you. But you really can't tell your friends and neighbors because you don't want to, you know, move and change churches and whatnot. Yeah. So you just go to this place and you say, here's what I did, and then you move on. And other people will either tell you you're an idiot or they'll go, oh, I did the same thing too.
3: Because your name's not on it.
1: It's totally anonymous. Yeah, and so once in a while, we like to go over to the Fess Hole and dig up a few confessions and bring them to you. And so here's our latest batch of confessions from the Fess Hole. This lady said, when I met my husband, he jokingly told me that he was a bit clumsy. Mm-hmm. Turned out that was a huge understatement. I have saved this man from death at least 5 times, including stopping him from walking in front of a speeding bus, electrocution, choking. I'd really like to divorce him, but I'm afraid he won't last a week without me.
3: Yeah. Only thing keeping him alive at this point.
1: Kind of sad.
4: Just make sure the life insurance policy takes care of him.

0: on our nerves was immediately sent to HR.
1: Oh, see?
0: So, yeah. And Cheryl will be talking to you.
1: Yeah, that's no good, man.
2: Here's one from the festival. I once wished a friend on Facebook a happy birthday with the message, "Congratulations on not being dead." Turned out they died 2 months before.
1: Oh, no. You got to shut your page down.
2: You do.
1: You have to leave Facebook immediately. There's no coming back from that. No coming back. This person went to the fest hall and said, "I once called up my place of employment and using a fake voice gave myself some incredible customer feedback. They immediately made me employee of the month."
0: There you go.
1: Do what you got to do, right?
2: Yeah, you do.
1: Right.
0: Here's another one. My dental hygienist always praises me and comments how I must have an excellent cleaning regimen. Well, I'm too ashamed to tell her that I never floss or even use the little brushes. I scrape that crap away with the pointy end of my little nail file. Keep in mind where that thing's been, right?
1: That's not good. That's not good.
0: That's disgusting.
1: Yeah.
2: This person says that Friday is my cleaning day when I finish work. The last thing I do is mop the floor downstairs. I make my husband stay upstairs until it's dry. Sometimes if I want to watch something on TV, I tell him it's not dry and I leave him upstairs for a couple of hours to get a little bit of peace and finish that TV show.
1: Let me tell you something, man. He knows.
0: He knows.
2: Yeah.
0: He knows.
1: He knows that it didn't take 2 hours for the floor to dry. So there you go. That is today's Confessions from the Fess Hole.
0: The Fess Hole.
2: I kind of like that better.
3: 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Fox News, I'm CJ Papa. More negotiations taking place in Doha, Qatar.
4: Technical talks on the nuclear issue will move forward as planned today as traffic does continue to increase in the Strait. U.S. mediators remain confident that the current framework could lead to Iran making nuclear concessions.
3: That's Fox's Trey Inks in Tel Aviv. But what about those massive tankers passing safely through the Strait of Hormuz?
5: Our position has been crystal clear since this has begun. The movement in the Strait should not be hindered by any logistical or security management method.
3: That is a Qatari foreign minister. Colorado turns deeper blue.
6: We won tonight!
3: A 29-year-old Democratic Socialist, Melat Kiros, dethrones a longtime congresswoman, Diana DeGette, in the Democratic primary. 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
10: Northwest Georgia weather.
11: Believe it or not, the hottest days are yet to come. That's going to be tomorrow and Friday. We're going to be near 100, and that's without the heat index. Warm morning, and heat advisory will kick in later. Maybe a storm late today. Upper 90s will feel close to 105 or hotter. Tonight, chance of a shower thunderstorm early, 75. Thursday and Friday, maybe an afternoon storm near 100 degrees. Heat index 105 to 110.

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2: I hope y'all weren't planning a trip to New York City this weekend, because it's going to be a hot weekend.
3: Yeah, not on my calendar.
2: It's not your place to go. Yeah, not on your calendar at all, right? Yeah,
3: no.
2: Well, the media frenzy has already begun. Rumor is, here's the latest that we know. Rumor is that the rehearsal dinner for Taylor Swift and Travis Kelce is supposedly happening on July the 2nd. So that's tomorrow night. And then the wedding, rumored to be happening on July the 3rd. Huge semi-trucks all loading, you know, doing load-in with lots of event equipment and lighting and everything else. And they're saying it's going to happen at Madison Square Gardens. But here's my question to you. Do you really think that that's where Taylor Swift wants to get married? Is Madison Square Gardens?
4: No, absolutely. No, how are you going to get that? That's going to be make it for a large venue, right? And which, right. You know, that's even more security and there's more things. This is a decoy, man. I'm telling you.
3: It's either that or this is just going to be the reception and they're going to show up and go, hey, we got married 2 weeks ago, but we're going to have a big party. So everybody has
5: There's only one of them, though. It's not Madison Square Gardens. There's only one. It's Madison Square Garden.
4: Did I say I know that.
2: MSG. I say it too. I say it all the way too.
4: It's the old MSG.
3: Listen.
2: The old MSG.
3: Wait. Hold on a second.
2: Go ahead.
3: Let me say something. Because I've chewed the inside of my jaw enough about this. Somebody's got to say it.
4: Okay.
3: Might as well be me.
2: Say it.
3: I can't be the only one that thinks this, okay? I can't be the only one that thinks that it is nothing short of just dang disrespectful to shut down a huge chunk of the biggest city in America on July the 4th weekend. For
2: Here's the thing.
4: Okay, yeah. You got
3: a
4: point
3: there.
4: I just
3: think it's disrespectful to the people that live in New York.
2: But here's the thing. Anybody who lives in New York City, anybody who's going to really care about it is in the Hamptons anyway.
5: Forget about it.
3: Yeah, except those poor Uber drivers that are out there trying to get the tourists around from one place to another. I just think it's a huge weekend. It's going to be super crazy busy. And, you can't go into this part of town because Tay-Tay's getting married over here. I just, you know, you could have got married anywhere on any weekend. Anyway.
5: I want to see a rat dragging a piece of wedding cake across the
4: street. What guest will that be?
2: What guest will
3: Travis's
2: that be?
3: That's brother? Good.
5: Yeah.
2: Should we do bets on if Travis's brother takes off his shirt at some point during the wedding reception? Because you know he loves to do that kind
4: of
2: thing.
4: There you go.
2: Here's my thing, though. I wonder, because the invitations that went out, they were all watermarked, so if anybody tried to reveal it, they could figure it out very quickly, right? But do you think that Taylor's having, like, a watch party for some of her mega fans or whatever at Madison Square Garden? Because there's, like, Garden Scene 1 is, like, labeled on some of the stuff that they're loading in, and it sounds like it's going to be, like, a whole different, I don't know.
3: I think they're shooting a Hallmark movie or something. People have got this all wrong.
5: Yeah.
2: I mean, there's all sorts of tents and stuff all over at her house up on the coast, too. So I just kind of wonder what's
3: sense.
2: Going on.
3: Why would you not get married on your own secure property?
4: Exactly.
3: It's like Pancake said, where you know you're
2: it's
3: good.
2: It's a decoy.
3: And everything's fine. And, I mean, I read the other day that the people that got invitations to the wedding, all it said was come to New York. It didn't even tell them where to go when they got there. And I'm like, listen, I know you're a big shot, but you know, I didn't sign up for a scavenger hunt for your wedding. That's just weird to me,
2: listen,
3: man. Rich people are weird.
2: I don't know. If I got an invitation from Taylor Swift that said, come to New York, I'm going to New York. I'm just here to tell you.
3: You know, if she springs for the plane ticket, I might go. But I hate weddings. I don't think I would go to Taylor's. I really don't. I think she invited me. I'd be like, yeah, I'm good. Because you're not going to let me get out with any pictures. What's the point of me going? I'm not making money off of it.
4: Were you really there if you don't?
3: Yeah, exactly.
2: See,
3: you're telling people the rest of your life. I went to Taylor Swift's wedding. Where's your pictures?
4: You
3: well, they
4: sure
3: took them.
4: Did.
3: They erased my phone as I left. Oh, yeah, whatever.
2: I'm sure there will be pictures that come out, but they will be selling those pictures and making
5: a pretty
2: profit over
5: it. You can't prove you did the chicken dance without a picture.
4: That's true. 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
2: Yeah.
3: Nor
2: yeah.
3: should you, T.
2: Exactly.
3: All right, we'll get more out of Nashville in an hour. Come on back.
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1: So this 60-year-old dude goes to the doctor. He's been having massive headaches, you know, dizzy spells, and mild behavior changes, and he couldn't figure out what the heck is going on. So he went in and said, I need y'all to test some stuff and see what the heck's happening right here. So they ran a few tests, and they came back, and they said, well, sir, we got some terrible news for you. It appears that you have metastatic brain cancer.
2: Oh.
1: We got some scans here, and if you look on the scans, we have multiple tumors. That's what we got. All over your brain, there's tumors. Well, he had to come back about a week later for another round of tests, and this group of testers took a little closer look at the scans and found something just right out of a dang horror movie. It turns out the man did not have metastatic brain cancer or brain cancer of any kind.
2: Okay.
1: What he did have was a bunch of tapeworm larvae living inside fluid-filled cysts inside his brain. Yeah. They gave him an anti-parasitic medication, and he made a full recovery. So that's the good news. Now, I know what you're asking, because he asked it too.
2: Yeah.
1: How the heck did that happen?
3: Yeah.
1: Doctor said, well, you probably swallowed a microscopic tapeworm egg several years ago. Contaminated food or water or whatever.
3: And all that's been growing in them for years.
1: Living in your system all this time, and it got, you know, the egg hatched and it got big enough that it had more eggs. And so, you know, basically you've got worms is what the problem, which explains why you've been dragging your butt on the carpet at home all this time.
3: Yeah. I've been itchy, man. And she does not
2: like
3: it.
2: You can't say that, bro. What's wrong?
3: Yeah.
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4: Good morning in the News Center. I'm David Crowder. Floyd County Police are continuing their investigation into the drowning of a teenager in Armurchie Creek on Monday evening. Emergency crews responded to Armurchie Park on Jones Mill Road to conduct search and rescue operations. The Floyd County Fire Department put their kayaks into the creek as part of the search. A short time later, the body was located. 14-year-old Tyler Brown of Rome was pronounced dead at 10:37 p.m. by Deputy Floyd County Coroner John Hamilton. Brown's body is being sent to the GBI Crime Lab for an autopsy. A homeless man is accused of attacking a woman and ripping an earring out of her ear. According to Floyd County jail records, in addition to causing a serious disfigurement to the victim's earlobe, 46-year-old Michael Wayne Messer Jr. caused several other abrasions to the victim's face, neck, and arms by striking, scratching, and biting her. He also destroyed at least two flower pots at the victim's home in front of a juvenile. More news online at WRGANews.com. In the News Center, I'm David Crowder.
0: Boom, boom, bang, bam, boom, all-star fireworks in Calhoun. 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
14: Northwest Georgia weather.
4: We'll continue with the summertime heat, and heat advisories are up. Maybe a thunderstorm later today. Otherwise, it's hot, humid. Upper 90s will feel close to or over 105. Chance of a shower thunderstorm early tonight, 75 below. Hit or miss storm late tomorrow, near 100. Heating, that's 105 to 110. Maybe an afternoon storm near 100 Friday. From the Weather Channel, I'm meteorologist Ray Stajic.

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1: They say we take our daily trip down to the Sunshine State and see what's going on. Is it the heat, the humidity, the meth? We don't know, but something's driving these people crazy. Sing along if you know it. Here we go.
2: What's up, Florida? What's up? What's up, Florida? What's up, Florida? Jump on it. Jump on it. Jump on it.
3: Where are we headed, Mr. Broadway?
1: Bunnell, Florida. Did I say that right, Pancake?
4: Sure did. That is in Flagler County.
1: Flagler County.
3: All right. There you go.
1: Flagler. All right. So here's the thing. A lot of people will go to great lengths to not pay full price for anything.
3: Sure.
1: This particular gentleman did not feel that it was his lot in life to pay the commoner's price for a Frosty at Wendy's.
3: Oh, really? How'd he get around that?
1: Well, the police there in Bunnell say they got called to Wendy's because a customer was having a screaming match with the staff. And when they arrived, they found one 57-year-old David Stover demanding, not asking, not requesting, demanding that he receive his law enforcement discount for his Frosty. And if they didn't give it to him, he was dadgum gonna report him to the corporate headquarters of Wendy's.
3: Here we go.
1: They always threaten to call corporate on you. You ever notice that? So the manager of the Wendy's told police that Stover would come into the store all the time to buy a Frosty. And he kept telling them that he needed to get the law enforcement discount because he's an I am an undercover DEA agent, you know, because that's what undercover agents do.
3: Right.
1: They identify themselves as undercover agents as they buy Frosties at Wendy's. And he would also flash a badge real quick. Here's my badge. Flip, flip, and my badge. Well, somebody got a close look at the badge, and the badge apparently just said concealed weapon permit across it. That's all it said. Now, he was showing that to the staff because they had asked to see it when he told them he needed his law enforcement discount, and they promptly figured out he's not a DEA agent.
3: Really?
1: Under the covers or over them. He's neither one. And so they charged him with impersonating a law enforcement officer. Now, here's the kicker. Because he was dumb enough to say DEA instead of, you know, the Bunnell, Florida PD, it's now a federal crime.
3: Federal.
1: Yeah, that's not going to end well for him. And they don't serve Frosties where he's going.
3: Yeah.
1: So on behalf of David, who made what we believe to be a fair counterclaim when he was being booked, when he said it's not really fair that he gets popped for impersonating a federal officer when the Wendy's Frosty has been impersonating ice cream for decades.
3: He's kind of got something there, I think.
1: We once again ask the burning question, what's up, Florida? What's up? What's up, Florida? What's up, Florida? Jump on it. Jump on it. Jump on it.
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1: Let me get this straight, Pancake. Yeah. So yesterday, I send you a text. I'm like, hey, man, what's going on? And your response was, I bought a mattress in the rain and I got to get it in the house. That was your response. Yes. Yeah, so you're a meteorologist, dude. You have been trained. Went to college and everything, and you didn't check to see if it was going to be raining before you put a mattress in your truck?
2: I have such a small window to do stuff, you know, between the TV and the radio job, that, man, we bought it from this guy that was selling it. It was brand new. And the only time he could do it was at this certain time, and that's when the rain was. And so I was like, all right, if I'm going to do it, I got to get it done today. It's a busy week this week because of 4th of July. I got a lot of stuff going on at the TV show and the podcast and everything and the radio show. So we set it up for this time. And we had to get this mattress because it's exactly what Liza was looking for, and it's for our son, Enzo.
1: Okay, so you say the dude, it was like – you didn't go to a store to get this mattress?
2: Okay, no. So this is the deal. This dude, he buys he buys them in wholesale. Like if you have a mattress and maybe it might have like a discoloration on it, or it might be like a mark or something, they sell it to him.
3: On a mattress?
1: Yeah, what kind of discoloration are we talking about?
2: I don't know, like a yellow, stain or something like that.
1: Stop you right there. You cannot buy a mattress with a that's pre-yellow stained, Pancake. That's no.
2: It's sun stain. It's sun stain.
1: Yeah, okay, that's what he told you. Okay. Yeah,
2: we went there.
3: He's sun stained.
2: It was brand new. It was all wrapped up, and I went to where he had like this warehouse, and he had like 100 of these things, right? So it was legit and everything, but it was a very specific type that we had to get. And when we got there, this is what Liza, when she goes there, she goes, well, can I smell it? And the guy's like, yeah, I'm guessing. So like when a drug dealer opens up a bag of cocaine and puts her finger in it. It was. We had to cut it open, and she opened it up and smelled it. And she goes, okay, it smells fine. Okay, fine. We'll get it. We'll take
1: it. Okay, so knowing Dr. Liza like we do, and if you don't know, Liza is a doctor of nutrition, and she's
2: very
1: she's very healthy, and she's all into saving the earth. One might say tree hugger, but one wouldn't want to say that because it sounds disrespectful to Pancake's wife. But at the same time, that's kind of her mentality. So tell me why she wanted, because I know that Liza researched this thing to a fairly well. So
2: it's a certain brand.
3: I'll bet you it's gluten free.
2: It is
3: right now.
2: I have never heard of this before in my life, but apparently it is a thing. It's an all-organic mattress.
3: Yes.
2: It's all organic.
1: Mattress, you say.
3: Gluten-free.
2: Okay. Gluten-free.
1: Gluten-free.
2: Got all the letters.
3: Free-range mattress. Free. That's what we're talking about here.
1: Yeah, okay.
3: This mattress had never been caged.
1: Right.
3: Yeah.
2: Free-ranged and grass-fed.
1: Of course.
2: And all those. But it was an organic mattress that she had to get. And it goes for about $2,000 normal. Mm-hmm. And I
1: how
2: went
1: much
2: on.
1: Did the guy with the was it with warehouse?
3: The yellow,
1: or was
3: what
1: it
3: the yellow stain deal? Knock it down for? Yeah, how much did he get for the yellow stain off of it?
1: Was it really a warehouse, Pancake, or was it a storage building?
2: It was a storage building.
1: That's what I thought. Okay, yeah.
3: Right.
1: So you bought a stolen organic mattress.
2: I don't know if it was stolen, and I don't.
1: That's
2: care.
1: What you did.
2: I'm pretty sure it was okay. Up on the up and up.
3: And but he had to cut the lock off the storage building.
2: He told we did have to go through a security gate to get to it, but he said. He used to sell them up in Nashville,
1: really,
2: in Franklin, yeah. And then he said that he had to eventually, because he was selling them out of the basement of his house, and then and then he got a divorce,
3: right,
2: and so he was selling them everywhere, and he was and now he sells them out of a storage unit. I don't care. It was a $2,000 mattress I got for about $300. And
1: things that sucker's hotter than a $2 pistol.
3: Yeah,
2: I had to bring it
3: for when it fell off a truck. That's
2: now, I'll give you this. I ain't never seen anybody put a mattress on the back of a truck And I had, I brought the straps and the bungee cord, and he had it. I was over there kind of doing something like wrapping it, the tarp around the mattress. He already had everything all set up, ready to go. Put that thing in there, strapped up. We were in and out. I promise you, no more than 3 minutes.
3: Because he's used to doing it in an alley.
1: He had to get it done 4-5-0 roll by.
2: That was. I don't care. Now, here's the thing. We bring it home, and there's no tag on it.
1: Oh, see, all kind of laws are being broken
3: here. You can go to jail for no tag on a mattress.
2: The tag says, not remove under penalty of law. My hand of the evidence, there's no tag on it.
1: I don't think they tag the free-range mattresses.
2: Is that what
3: Because they're hard to catch. You know?
2: That's true.
3: You got to wrangle them.
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5: 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I'm John Thayer. The Atlanta Braves fell yesterday at home as they lost to the Cardinals 5-3. Both teams had 6 hits in the ball game as the Braves dropped to 49-34. Braves and Cardinals back at it tonight at Truist Park. Ronaldo Lopez will start for Atlanta. He is 3-1 on the season. The Atlanta Hawks NBA Summer League team is set to open up action on Saturday when they play the Utah Jazz. We'll open up play in the Utah Summer League in Salt Lake City. The United States is set to play in the round of 32 tonight in the World Cup as they take on Bosnia-Herzegovina. Winner is on to the round of 16 against either Belgium or Senegal. Those two meet this afternoon. 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
12: Believe it or not, the hottest days are yet to come. That's going to be tomorrow and Friday. We're going to be near 100, and that's without the heat index. Warm morning, and heat advisory will kick in later. Maybe a storm late today. Upper 90s will feel close to 105 or hotter. Tonight, chance of a shower, thunderstorm early, 75. Thursday and Friday, maybe an afternoon storm near 100 degrees. Heat index 105 to 110. From the Weather Channel, Ray Staging.
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1: See, we're all about bringing people together around here. That's why, you know, we are the great unifiers of radio.
2: Yeah,
1: that's
2: we are.
1: We like to get on and tell you that even though you may have some opinions that are different, when you get right down to the nitty gritty of people, yeah, we are all the same.
2: We're all here.
1: Every single one of us is the same. We all do the same stupid stuff. There's no difference in any of us. And to prove it once again, today we would like to show you some things that are mistakes that we've all made at least once.
2: Everybody
1: has made these mistakes at least once. Right off the bat, dating a crazy person. Absolutely. Everybody's done it.
2: Now, if you say you haven't, then you're the crazy
1: person. You're the crazy person.
2: Yeah,
1: exactly.
2: You're the one. Okay.
1: Yeah. Some right. of you no, married a crazy person. I mean, we've all done it, right? Yeah. We're the
3: Absolutely.
1: Same.
3: Along that same vein, trusting the wrong friend.
2: Oh,
3: and I say friend in the quotes.
1: Yeah.
2: You got to be careful about that. Yeah. Here's one. Everybody's done this. Probably you did it last week. You try to put the USB in upside down, and you're like, and then you turn it around, and it still doesn't go in. And then you turn it around again. I mean, how many times? There's only two ways to put it in.
3: Right.
2: But it takes you like four different tries of turning it to get it in there.
1: And it's always the way you had it the first time you tried to put it in.
3: Amen, brother. Yeah. You're right. Yeah. They're now making them, just to let y'all know, they'll put a symbol on the top.
2: Yeah, that so USB symbol is on the side that should be up.
3: And how long have USBs been around? And they're just as of late, they're now just doing it.
1: They just now realized how dumb we are. They need help getting this inserted. Put a little symbol on it.
2: Right.
1: But we've all done that, right?
3: Absolutely.
1: I'm telling you, we are more alike than we think. Here's something else we've all done at least once. You've made the mistake of opening up too much about your personal business at work. And it came back and bit you on the butt.
2: Yeah,
1: it's happened to all of us. We've all done it.
3: Uh-huh. And unfortunately, it's on the radio when we do it.
1: Well, I mean, everybody hears it when we do it, yeah.
3: Exactly. How about this? Touching your eye after you cut jalapenos or maybe onions?
1: Been there.
3: All of us all have done that. All of us have done that.
2: Yeah, yeah. Or what? You got to wash your hands before you go to the bathroom. You know what I mean?
1: Yeah.
2: Right?
1: Yeah, that's a good point, yeah.
2: Everybody's done this. You know, no, I think I can hold it for one more exit. Yeah, I think I can, right?
1: Yeah. Sure.
2: Right.
1: Definitely.
2: Now you're in a ditch on the side of the highway,
1: yeah,
2: right?
1: See.
2: Cars are whizzing by.
3: Can't listen, walk.
1: Yeah. We've all done it. We've all done it. We've all done this, too. Every single person in the world has at one time in their life waved at somebody that you thought was waving at you, only to realize that they absolutely were not waving at you.
2: Right.
1: And then you got to figure out how to recover from that.
2: Uh-huh.
1: We've all done it.
3: I'll tell you, you turn around and see who they're looking
1: for. Yeah.
3: That's the only thing you can do. I love this when you say these words. Hey, you too, when the server says, please enjoy your dinner.
2: Right. Yeah.
1: I've done it.
3: We've all done that.
1: I've done that the other
3: Thank
1: night.
3: Thank you, too.
2: That's the bad you too. Right, yeah. Or are you're nodding that you understand the directions and you really don't understand what the person's saying, but
1: don't
2: you're
1: have
2: like,
1: a clue.
2: Right.
1: But you don't want to look like you don't understand.
2: Exactly.
1: So you just go, you're thinking to yourself, I'll figure it out later.
2: Yeah, I'll never get this right.
1: This happens to me all the time. We've all done it. You forget somebody's name when you were actively introducing that person to somebody else.
2: Right.
1: You're like, hey, Pancake, I want you to meet
2: my friend here.
1: My buddy.
2: Yeah.
3: Absolutely. They're great. I love that one. How about sending a text about someone else to the person the text was about?
2: That's the worst.
1: Matt, we've all done that.
2: Yeah. 100%.
3: Thank goodness if the person has an iPhone and you have an iPhone, you can delete. You can
1: if you're quick on the trigger.
3: If you're quick, though, you've got to be fast.
2: If you're quick, yeah. I don't know why we all do this one, but we all do it. You're trying to get directions. You're trying to find something. You're driving, and you're following directions. You got to turn down the radio.
1: Helps you see better.
2: Helps you see better. Right?
3: I don't know why we do that, don't
1: Listen.
3: We?
1: I recognize that about myself back in my pizza work restaurant days when I was delivering pizza, because I would always turn down the radio and roll down the window
2: to help me
1: see better.
2: Yeah. Okay.
1: And one day I was like, why are you're looking through a piece of glass, dude. Why are you rolling the window down to help you see better? But yeah, we all do that. See, look at that. Look at all that stuff. See, we're more alike than you'd think.
3: I had heard that the men do that more than women, that the radio deal.
1: I've never seen my wife turn the radio down to make herself
3: see
1: better.
2: My wife does, yeah. She does
1: never,
2: it.
1: Okay. Yeah. I've certainly never seen her roll the window down. Maybe that's just me.
2: Pancake's wife starts with the window down.
1: Well, so does everybody else who rides in the car, Pancake.
3: She just knows I don't know where I'm going anyway.
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1: Got a little note here from our friends over at DSA. They wanted us to pass along to you because, you know, it's summertime. Lots of people traveling. You may be about to jump on a plane and go somewhere cool for the 4th of July or something, or whatever your family vacation might be. And the TSA folks wanted you to know some stuff. They just thought this might be handy. And I feel like this is probably not official TSA documentation we received. I feel like this is almost a whistleblower kind of thing, because this dude is telling us some inside information. So these are some things that this TSA agent that sent us this says you should never, ever put in that little plastic bin at the airport
2: rolls
1: through the x-ray. This is important stuff. Number one, your wallet and your cash.
3: Now, wait a minute. That's all you're supposed to put in there.
1: Well, here's the thing. They say take all your cash, put it in your wallet, put your wallet inside a bag, and let the bag go through the machine.
3: Oh, I see what you're saying.
1: Because if your cash, for some reason, disappears inside a TSA machine, the government will not return it. Because how the heck are they going to know whose cash it is, right?
2: That's a good point.
1: So always put your wallet and your money in a bag and send the bag through.
2: All right, listen, I do a lot of traveling, and I look over these rules. There's some other ones, too. They say do the same thing with your passport or your ID, just like your wallet.
1: Yep.
2: Put it inside your bag.
1: Yes.
2: Your best bet. Because then that way, it identifies that your bag is yours, right? Because your wallet's inside of it.
1: Yes.
2: But it's also safe. So keep that in mind.
1: That's a good plan.
3: That's a good idea. This is kind of a no-brainer. Your phone. Because, I mean, that's your lifeline right there.
2: Yeah, it's true.
3: TSA lines, number one place for stolen smartphones. All somebody has to do is while you're grabbing something off you put your phone in there, you turn your back for a second. That phone could be gone.
1: I've never thought of that.
2: There's so many cameras around there, though. So somebody's got to be really, really good to do that. But, yeah, put that in your bag as well. Make sure it's not accessible at all.
1: I've always just chunked my phone right there in the bag.
2: Yeah, me too.
1: Next to my wallet and all the loose money in my pocket. Here you go, fellas. Take whatever you need. I had no idea that the TSA line was the number one place for stolen smartphones. That's crazy to me.
2: That is crazy.
1: They also say don't put watches and don't put jewelry in that bin. So if you're seeing a trend here, basically anything that is small that has value to it, put in a bag and let it go through instead of just throwing it in there.
2: Your carry-on.
1: Exactly.
2: You have it, and do that while you're in the line, not right when you get up there to it. That would help other people, and it doesn't piss me off. loose lithium batteries or those power banks, don't put those in. They're actually a fire risk. And they just had an issue with that, catching on fire with a plane.
3: Yeah, lithium ones are the ones.
2: The lithium.
1: Yeah. Oh, those lithium batteries, they'll just catch on fire for no reason at all. Like,
2: I've seen it happen.
1: I got to burn up now. Yep.
2: Yes,
3: we put all these together, headphones, glasses, neck pillows, not because you might lose them like your phone. It's because the TSA bin's loaded with germs.
2: Oh, yeah.
3: And you put that stuff in there, where's it all going? Headphones are going on your head. Glasses are going on your face.
1: You're right.
3: Neck pillows going right around your neck and by your mouth and all that.
1: That, you know what? That's probably how monkeypox got started right there.
3: TSA.
1: Somebody put their glasses in a TSA bin. Listen,
3: you don't want to share a neck pillow with a monkey.
1: No good. So, look, all we can say is you're welcome. I hope you paid attention to all that. So don't get yourself in a bind. I'd hate for you to show up on vacation with no wallet, no phone, no jewelry, and monkeypox.
2: That
1: would just suck. So just do what we tell you, and you'll be fine.
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4: Fox News, I'm Gianna Gelosi. A big win for Democratic Socialists in Colorado.
5: We will not wait to take the fight to Donald Trump and the oligarchy.
4: 29-year-old Maylot Kyrios defeated 15-term incumbent Congresswoman Diana DeGette in the Denver area.
6: She supports Medicare for All, abolishing ICE, and ending U.S. military funding for Israel. Kyrios' win comes after several far-left candidates in New York wrapped up a series of wins in last week's primaries, and she indicates there's more of where that came from.
4: Fox's Madeline Rivera, the U.S. and Iran are indirectly talking again today.
7: These talks were aimed at advancing the memorandum of understanding with Iran and entering into the next phase of these negotiations, also keeping the Strait of Hormuz open.
4: Fox's Trey Yingst. 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
5: Northwest Georgia weather.
6: We'll continue with the summertime heat, and heat advisories are up. Maybe a thunderstorm later today. Otherwise, it's hot, humid. Upper 90s will feel close to or over 105. Chance of a shower thunderstorm early tonight, 75 the low. Intermittent storm late tomorrow, near 100. Heat index 105 to 110. Maybe an afternoon storm near 100 Friday. From the Weather Channel, I'm meteorologist Ray Stajic.

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2: So before we get into this, y'all, yesterday was a huge day for Charles Kelly from Lady A.
3: Oh, yeah?
2: Can I just tell you, he celebrated 6 years sobriety yesterday.
3: Hey, good for him.
2: That's congratulations good. Yes. Good for him. I think that is amazing. Super yeah, excited. Awesome. And he got a tattoo of it to commemorate it, and it said like 6, 30, 22, or 20 or whatever it was. But congratulations going out to Charles Kelly. We're really proud of him for making that life change. Jordan Davis almost had a life-changing experience when they were trying to cross the border, and he got pulled in for questions, came back to the bus and told his guys all about it.
4: The two cops came up here, pulled me into the Border Patrol, and they're like, they got in there like, I need you to be real serious with me, man. Are you in some trouble in Indiana? And I was like, no, I've never even been arrested, dude. Somebody in Indiana named Jordan Davis is in some trouble. He came out, he was like, are you a country singer? I was like, yeah. He was like, oh, dude, now you're going to go back and bash us. Huh? Yeah. I was like, no, I'm good. You just let me get out of here.
3: Indiana.
2: Everything turned out okay, and they're laughing about it now, but if you've ever been pulled over in customs, like, it's no joke. No joke whatsoever. So happy that he's okay, but can you imagine, like, they're, you know, customs officers looking at you in the face. You sure you got nothing going on in Indiana? I mean, yeah.
3: Meanwhile, since that video got out, Indianapolis resident Jordan Davis has gone into hiding.
2: Exactly.
5: He ain't in Indiana.
2: Exactly.
3: No.
2: And there seems to be a question. We, you know, Jelly Roll and the split from Bunny, and they're going to be best friends forever and so on. And now the question is, did they have a prenup? And the answer is, we don't think so. A lot of the news coming out saying that they're going to be splitting everything down the middle. But Jelly Roll's fortune, so to speak, was that he was worth about $20 million at the time of the split. Bunny was worth $7 million. You still think this thing's going to go down clean?
5: No.
3: Listen, they're talking about...
2: I hope it does. I truly do.
3: We're still going to have a baby together. What are you doing? Quit it.
6: Stop it.
3: Yeah, just quit it. Stop.
2: Your brain looks like it's going to explode right now.
3: You start to look like white trash with money. That's all I'm saying. That's all I'm saying. You need to quit that.
7: I love her.
3: Yeah, well, then stay married to her.
6: Yeah, exactly.
2: That's my whole thing. I mean, you can love somebody and not want to be with them for the rest of your life. I get that, but I just...
5: T, what do you think?
2: It all seems too clean.
8: I'm a little too close
5: really
8: to the situation. I mean.
5: He was really quiet.
3: Yeah.
2: He was really quiet.
3: T was over there going, I don't have a prenup either.
8: Yeah. I need a post-nup.
2: It's a post-it.
3: All right, we'll get more out of Nashville tomorrow. Do yourself a favor and come on back. Thank you, Meg.
2: You got it.
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1: So, for this next little tidbit, we take it down to Lagos de Moreno, Mexico.
2: Oh, nice.
1: Where there is a vigilante on the loose there.
3: Lagos de Moreno.
1: And he's had enough. He's just had enough. And this is what happens when the cops aren't doing what they're supposed to be doing. At some point, some private citizen is going to go, you know what? If you're not going to handle it, I'll just handle it my dang self.
4: Yep.
1: And that is what is happening. And there's a group of people down there that have been stealing people's motorcycles. Right. And I guess it's like here they're stealing cars left and right. And down there they're stealing motorcycles left and right. And this man has just had enough. And so he has started going out at night and patrolling the streets of Lagos de Moreno.
4: Mm-hmm.
1: And he's gotten himself a nickname.
3: Oh, really? Yes.
1: Yes. They're calling him the Batman of Jalisco.
4: Oh, I love it.
1: Yeah. So he's like the Mexican Batman is what he
4: is.
1: Five suspects have been found by the police duct taped to power poles with the word thief written on their forehead in some sort of marker so they'll know exactly what the situation is. They found the first one on June 13th, and they have found four more since then. And Batman of Jalisco, he's like, you know what? You're not stealing any more motorcycles here. I'll just deal with this myself. And I would pay money. I really would pay money to just be standing in an alley looking around the corner when some motorcycle thief turns around and there's some dude hanging upside down from a light post or something, and he goes, "Me, I'm a Batman." I would just like to see that. I really would. I just think that would be awesome.
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5: Good morning in the News Center. I'm David Crowder. A Cedartown woman was booked into the Floyd County Jail on Monday on a felony warrant charging her with identity theft fraud when using or possessing identifying information concerning a deceased individual. According to the warrant, 41-year-old Martha Riva Moreno logged into the victim's auto insurance account and added herself as a secondary policyholder. She also added a 2020 Nissan Titan truck to the policy between January 2nd and January 7th without the prior permission of the deceased person or the executor of the estate. Based on historical traffic data from the previous year, the Georgia Department of Transportation has issued its travel forecast for the upcoming Independence Day travel period. Typical traffic is anticipated on Georgia's interstates on Thursday, Sunday, and Monday. Heavy traffic is predicted for Friday and Saturday. More news online at WRGANews.com. In the News Center, I'm David Crowder.
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11: Northwest Georgia weather.
12: Believe it or not, the hottest days are yet to come. That's going to be tomorrow and Friday. We're going to be near 100, and that's without the heat index. Warm morning. Heat advisory will kick in later, maybe a storm late today. Upper 90s will feel close to 105 or hotter. Tonight, chance of a shower thunderstorm early, 75. Thursday and Friday, maybe an afternoon storm near 100 degrees. Heat index 105 to 110. From the Weather Channel, Ray Stajic.

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1: This is what happens when a company realizes they got too big for their britches, right?
2: Yeah.
1: Here's what went down. A couple of years ago, Ford decided that, you know what? We can get rid of a bunch of our engineers and we can replace them with AI. Because all these guys are doing, I mean, they're, you know, they've been here a long time. There's 300 of them, by the way.
2: Right.
1: You know, they're looking for quality problems during the design of the vehicles, but surely to goodness, AI can take care of that.
2: Sure.
1: Claude can do that for us. ChatGPT can handle that for us. We don't need these guys, so let's fire all 300 of them, and that's exactly what they did. Well, fast forward a couple of years. Turns out, AI couldn't get the job done, so Ford had to hire every one of them back. All 300 of these engineers were brought back into the fold.
2: I love it.
1: And the AI was unplugged and kicked, you know, sent off somewhere where somebody can use it to make, you know, memes of themselves or something.
3: It's like if you had AI and you asked AI to make Thanksgiving dinner and then you call grandma when the smoke alarm goes off.
1: Yeah.
3: Right?
1: Yeah. We're sorry. I know it hurt your feelings when we told you you couldn't cook this year, but could you please come clean this
3: please
1: mess
3: come
1: up?
3: Back up. Yeah. That we had.
1: One of the executives at Ford said, you know, we thought AI right by itself could build better cars, but it turns out, see if this sounds familiar. AI is only as good as the information you use to train it.
2: No.
1: What have we always told you
2: about
1: AI?
2: Now.
1: It's only as good as the dumbest person putting the information into it, right?
3: That's right.
1: So those engineers, all 300 of them, are back. They started reviewing the designs, and Ford says it is paying off in spades. They hired them all back several months ago, and Ford just ranked number one in J.D. Power's initial quality study for the first time in 16 years, with 7 of their top 10 vehicles finishing among the best in all the categories, not because of AI.
3: Wow.
2: I love when the little guy wins. My dad worked for a box company. You know, they made boxes for everything.
1: Yeah.
2: And there was a guy, and he had the account for White Castle.
1: Ooh.
2: Okay, that was his account for years and years and years. Years it was his account. He dealt with White Castle. Well, another company bought the box company, and they came in, and they saw what this guy was making. He was making a lot because he was selling a lot of boxes.
1: Yeah. Volume.
2: Right, exactly. So they went to him. They said, hey, yeah, you're making way too much money. We're going to have to take that account from you. And so he quit. And so the next time came around for White Castle to buy these boxes, and they called him up and they said, how many boxes do you need? And the guy goes, where's Charlie? And he goes, yeah, Charlie doesn't work here anymore. He goes, the White Castle guy goes, we buy our boxes from Charlie. We don't buy our boxes from, you know, the company.
1: Right.
2: And so they were on the phone to Charlie really pretty quick.
1: Yeah. I bet Charlie was making even more money when they called him back in.
3: Listen, if you think about boxes, and people that don't know about White Castle, that's how they serve it. Don't they put them inside those little
2: boxes.
3: Tiny boxes?
2: Yeah, yeah. Exactly.
3: That's how important boxes are to White Castle. Wow.
1: Think about how many of those White Castle users in all their locations in a year. I mean, that's a lot. Yeah, they needed Charlie.
3: And then
1: bad.
3: You think about boxes that they would need to send the meat in.
1: Yeah.
3: I mean, this is not just like box.
1: Right.
3: Every company needs boxes, but for White Castle, I love this story.
1: Yes.
3: That's awesome.
1: At that time, that would probably be the equivalent of selling boxes to Amazon right now.
3: Yeah, there you go.
1: If you're the
3: guy
1: that sells boxes to Amazon, you are living your best life.
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1: Well, there you have it. That's going to wrap it up for us today. Yep. Time for us to get on out of here. But before we go, we have time to do what we always do right now, which is make sure we have some takeaways from the show, because it's very important that we take some knowledge with us when we walk out the door. So, T-Wall, what is your biggest takeaway from today's show, sir?
2: Mine is that Pancake is the only guy on this show who ever has been approached by somebody saying, "Hey, buddy, want to buy a mattress?" And he did.
1: Yeah, he is.
2: And he did.
3: Yeah, he's a nice one, though.
1: Yeah, pre-stained and everything. It was nice. It was really nice. What about you, Pancake? You got a takeaway today?
3: Well, our friends up there in Detroit at Ford Motor Company learned that AI has designed the perfect car, as long as you never planned on ever driving it. So remember that. We still need people to put those together. What about you, Broadway? You learn anything?
1: Yeah, I did. I think this is important information for the summer here. If you're going to go swimming in the ocean this year or any year for that matter, the experts say you need to keep your mouth closed so you don't swallow any of the water, because, you know, you might get some of that water that's contaminated by the seagull poop.
3: Yeah, right.
1: And you sure don't want to open your mouth if you're in the ocean if you're standing next to my cousin D-Wayne. Don't do that at all, man. That's not going to end well for anybody. Hey, if you missed out on part of the show today, you can get caught up with the Broadway and Friends Replay Podcast. 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
2: Spell out the word "and."
1: And by the way, starting on Friday, July 3rd, we're going to be launching the Anonymous America podcast.
3: Yeah,
1: I had so much fun doing this, I decided to just make a podcast out of it. So it'll be stationed right there on the website. So you'll be able to click on it get some of those cool American history stories in little bite-sized chunks. Mm-hmm. Pancake, how do we find you on TV, buddy?
3: Yeah, you can check me out on the national TV show. 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You'll be good at it. Take care, and I'll see you when I look at you, T-Wall. What say you, sir?
2: Don't do anything dumb.
3: Too late.
1: We'll see you back here tomorrow. Have a great day. God bless you.
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5: 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I'm John Thayer. The Atlanta Braves fell yesterday at home as they lost to the Cardinals 5-3. Both teams had six hits in the ball game as the Braves dropped to 49-34. Braves and Cardinals back at it tonight at Truist Park. Ronaldo Lopez will start for Atlanta. He is 3-1 on the season. The Atlanta Hawks NBA Summer League team is set to open up action on Saturday when they play the Utah Jazz. They'll open up play in the Utah Summer League in Salt Lake City. The United States is set to play in the round of 32 tonight in the World Cup as they take on Bosnia-Herzegovina. Winner is on to the round of 16 against either Belgium or Senegal. Those two meet this afternoon. 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
6: When the clouds roll in and the rain begins to fall,
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17: Northwest Georgia weather.
16: We'll continue with the summertime heat, and heat advisories are up. Maybe a thunderstorm later today. Otherwise, it's hot, humid, upper 90s will feel close to or over 105. Chance of a shower thunderstorm early tonight, 75 below. Hit or miss storm late tomorrow, near 100. Heat index 105 to 110. Maybe an afternoon storm near 100 Friday. From the Weather Channel, I'm meteorologist Ray Stager.

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6: Northwest Georgia. Plenty of hot weather to go around, and today we may get to 96 or 97. It's not even going to be the hottest day. It'll be a storm late today. The heat index will make it feel 105+. Threat for a storm early tonight, 75. Tomorrow, hazy, hot, and humid near 100 degrees. Heat index 105 to 110.

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13: Northwest Georgia weather.
14: We'll continue with the summertime heat, and heat advisories are up. Maybe a thunderstorm later today. Otherwise, it's hot, humid. Upper 90s will feel close to or over 105. Chance of a shower thunderstorm early tonight, 75 to low. Intermittent storm late tomorrow, near 100. Heat index, 105 to 110. Maybe an afternoon storm near 100 Friday. From the Weather Channel, I'm meteorologist Ray Stajic.

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1: Fox News, I'm Therese Crowley. You'll never see anything like this, says President Trump. 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
16: Plenty of hot weather to go around, and today we may get to 96 or 97. It's not even going to be the hottest day. It'll be a storm late today. The heat index will make it feel 105 plus. Threat for a storm early tonight, 75. Tomorrow, hazy, hot, and humid, near 100 degrees. Heat index, 105 to 110. Same for Friday. Each day, small chance of a late storm. And on the 4th, in the upper 90s, maybe an afternoon thunderstorm. From the Weather Channel, Ray Stajic.
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1: I knew I'd see her around. 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
6: Plenty of hot weather to go around, and today we may get to 96 or 97. It's not even going to be the hottest day. It'll be a storm late today. The heat index will make it feel 105 plus. Threat for a storm early tonight, 75. Tomorrow, hazy, hot and humid, near 100 degrees. Heat index 105 to 110. Same for Friday. Each day, small chance of a late storm. And on the 4th, in the upper 90s, maybe an afternoon thunderstorm. From the Weather Channel race staging.

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1: Five suspects have been found by the police duct taped to power poles with the word thief written on their forehead in some sort of marker. 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
12: Plenty of hot weather to go around, and today we may get to 96 or 97. It's not even going to be the hottest day. Maybe a storm late today. The heat index will make it feel 105 plus. Threat for a storm early tonight, 75. Tomorrow, hazy, hot, and humid near 100 degrees. Heat index 105 to 110. Same for Friday. Each day, small chance of a late storm. And on the 4th, in the upper 90s, maybe an afternoon thunderstorm. From the Weather Channel, Ray Stager.

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5: Northwest Georgia weather.
6: It will be hot and humid as we head towards the 4th. The heat advisory is in effect until 8 this evening for the rest of the afternoon. Hot and humid with a high of 97. The heat index around 107. There may be a few thunderstorms. That'll also be the case this evening with an overnight low of 76. Sunny and hot tomorrow with a high of 99. The heat index near 109. A slight chance for a thunderstorm on Friday and for the 4th with highs in the upper 90s. I'm Jeff Marr from the Weather Channel.
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3: Plenty of hot weather to go around, and today we may get to 96 or 97. It's not even going to be the hottest day. Maybe a storm late today. Heat index will make it feel 105 plus. Threat for a storm early tonight, 75. Tomorrow, hazy, hot and humid, near 100 degrees. Heat index, 105 to 110. Same for Friday. Each day, small chance of a late storm. And on the 4th, in the upper 90s, maybe an afternoon thunderstorm. From the Weather Channel race station.
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7: Northwest Georgia weather.
8: It will be hot and humid as we head towards the 4th. The heat advisory is in effect until 8 this evening. For the rest of the afternoon, hot and humid with a high of 97. The heat index around 107. There may be a few thunderstorms. That'll also be the case this evening with an overnight low of 76. Sunny and hot tomorrow with a high of 99. The heat index near 109. A slight chance for a thunderstorm on Friday and for the 4th with highs in the upper 90s. I'm Jeff Marr from the Weather Channel.

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1: Fox News, I'm Gianna Gelosi. President Trump headed to North Dakota to get a new Teddy Roosevelt Library open and jetted off in a new Air Force One. That was a gift from Qatar.
2: Frankly, we couldn't build a plane like this because we wouldn't be willing to spend the kind of money necessary. They spent top dollar. So the head of Boeing said this is considered the best 747 they've ever built.
1: Fox's Peter Ducey reports from the White House that it comes as his son-in-law Jared Kushner and envoy Steve Witkoff held a second day of indirect talks in Iran. With Iran in Qatar.
3: According to the Wall Street Journal, the conversations have centered on whether the U.S. should abandon negotiations and resume full-scale attacks on Iran, the officials said. The president has shown he'll re-engage the Iranians near the Strait of Hormuz when they fire upon tankers there.
1: And it's a win-or-go-home game for the U.S. today at the World Cup. They play at 8 p.m. Eastern. 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
12: Northwest Georgia weather.
13: It will be hot and humid as we head towards the 4th. The heat advisory is in effect until 8 this evening. For the rest of the afternoon, hot and humid with a high of 97. The heat index around 107. There may be a few thunderstorms. That'll also be the case this evening with an overnight low of 76. Sunny and hot tomorrow with a high of 99. The heat index near 109. A slight chance for a thunderstorm on Friday and for the 4th with highs in the upper 90s. I'm Jeff Marr from the Weather Channel.

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4: 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Northwest Georgia weather.
5: It will be hot and humid as we head towards the 4th. The heat advisory is in effect until 8 this evening. For the rest of the afternoon, hot and humid with a high of 97. The heat index around 107. There may be a few thunderstorms. That'll also be the case this evening with an overnight low of 76. Sunny and hot tomorrow with a high of 99. The heat index near 109. A slight chance for a thunderstorm on Friday and for the 4th with highs in the upper 90s. I'm Jeff Marr from the Weather Channel.

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1: Fox News, I'm Therese Crowley. President Trump on the first flight of his one-of-a-kind Air Force One donated by the Emir of Qatar, discussing round two of Iran talks in Qatar today.
2: They've had very good meetings, and we'll see. We hit them very hard for three nights, as you know, but we're getting along very well. So I call it the denuclearization, and it's all taking place. It's all going well.
1: And while he arrives in Medora, North Dakota, to dedicate the Teddy Roosevelt Presidential Library, stunning sight on the New York skyline. A couple of masked climbers looking like a wedding topper scaled the spire of the Empire State Building with a black flag and white letters reading, "When the power of love beats the love of power, the world knows peace." The FBI has no comment on reports that it's deemed the two initial Nancy Guthrie ransom notes to be fake communications. 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
15: Northwest Georgia weather.
16: It will be hot and humid as we head towards the 4th. A heat advisory is in effect until 8 this evening. For the rest of the afternoon, hot and humid with a high of 97. The heat index around 107. There may be a few thunderstorms. That'll also be the case this evening with an overnight low of 76. Sunny and hot tomorrow with a high of 99. The heat index near 109. A slight chance for a thunderstorm on Friday and for the 4th with highs in the upper 90s. I'm Jeff Marr from the Weather Channel.

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1: Northwest Georgia weather.
2: Heat advisory through the evening hours and then an extreme heat watch Thursday afternoon and evening for heat indices that could approach 110. And we have a severe thunderstorm watch till 9 p.m. this evening. Storms that get started this evening and they'll be scattered, but of strong and gusty wind threats. Downburst winds potentially, eventual low to the mid-70s. Storms could temporarily dent the heat, but the heat's back Thursday. Near 100 for the high. If you pop up late-day storms, some could be strong. Heat indices approach 110. I'm meteorologist Mark Thibodeau from the Weather Channel.

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1: Five suspects have been found by the police duct taped to power poles with the word thief written on their forehead in some sort of marker. And I would pay money to just be standing in an alley looking around the corner when some motorcycle thief turns around and there's some dude hanging upside down from a light post or something. And he goes, "Me, I'm a Batman."
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3: Boom, boom, bang, bam, boom, all-star fireworks and count.

This is a severe thunderstorm warning for Gilmer County, Murray County, and Whitfield County, effective until 4:30 p.m.

0: Star Fireworks, top of the hill on the Highway 53 Spur in Calhoun.
1: Northwest Georgia weather. Advisory through the evening. We have an extreme heat watch from Thursday afternoon through Thursday evening. Heat indices 105 plus into the evening. Thursday afternoon, the heat indices could approach 110. And a severe thunderstorm watch till 9 p.m. this evening. Any storm that would get started with a disturbance moving in could be strong to severe. Tonight's low mid-70s. Some strong gusty storms early tonight. Afternoon high 99 Thursday. Heat indices to 109. A few more pop-up storms. I'm meteorologist Mark Thibodeau from the Weather Channel.

This is a severe thunderstorm warning for Floyd County, Gordon County, Walker County, and Whitfield County, effective until 4:33 p.m.

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3: Northwest Georgia weather.
4: Advisory through the evening hours and then an extreme heat watch Thursday afternoon and evening for heat indices that could approach 110. And we have a severe thunderstorm watch till 9 p.m. this evening. Storms that get started this evening and they'll be scattered. Could have strong and gusty wind threats, downburst winds potentially, eventual low to the mid-70s. Storms could temporarily dent the heat, but the heat's back Thursday. Near 100 for the high. If you pop up late-day storms, some could be strong. Heat indices approach 110. I'm meteorologist Mark Thibodeau from the Weather Channel.

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13: Northwest Georgia weather.
14: Advisory through the evening. We have an extreme heat watch from Thursday afternoon to Thursday evening. Heat indices 105 plus into the evening. Thursday afternoon, the heat indices could approach 110. And a severe thunderstorm watch till 9 p.m. this evening. Any storm that would get started with a disturbance moving in could be strong to severe. Tonight's low mid-70s, some strong gusty storms early tonight. Afternoon high 99 Thursday, heat indices to 109, a few more pop-up storms. I'm meteorologist Mark Thibodeau

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4: Northwest Georgia weather.
5: Heat advisory through the evening hours and then an extreme heat watch Thursday afternoon and evening for heat indices that could approach 110. And we have a severe thunderstorm watch till 9 p.m. this evening. Storms that get started this evening and they'll be scattered, put up strong and gusty wind threats. Downburst winds potentially, eventual low to the mid-70s. Storms could temporarily dent the heat, but the heat's back Thursday. Near 100 for the high. If you pop up late-day storms, some could be strong. Heat indices approach 110. I'm meteorologist Mark Thibodeau from the Weather Channel.

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14: 5 through the evening, we have an extreme heat watch from Thursday afternoon through Thursday evening. Heat indices 105 plus into the evening. Thursday afternoon, the heat indices could approach 110. And a severe thunderstorm watch till 9 p.m. this evening. Any storm that would get started with a disturbance moving in could be strong to severe. Tonight's low mid-70s, some strong gusty storms early tonight. Afternoon high 99 Thursday, heat indices to 109, a few more pop-up storms. I'm meteorologist Mark Thibodeau from the Weather Channel.

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3: Extreme heat watch goes on Thursday afternoon through Thursday evening. We still can't rule out a gusty thunderstorm or two overnight across the region. A few scattered clouds otherwise. Warm and humid. Lows in the mid-70s. While there could be a pop-up storm or two Thursday, sunny, hot, and humid. Actual high could hit 100. Heat index levels could approach 109. Use extreme caution outdoors. I'm meteorologist Mark Thibodeau from the Weather Channel.

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7: Northwest Georgia weather.
8: Extreme heat watch Thursday afternoon, Thursday evening. Still can't rule out a gusty thunderstorm or two overnight across the region. These could randomly pop up because of how unstable the air is. Lows dropping down to the mid-70s. Headed for the century mark, perhaps Thursday, a high near 100 degrees, a few pop-up late day storms. Otherwise, sunny and very hot. Heat index levels could approach 109. I'm meteorologist Mark Thibodeau from the Weather Channel.

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10: Extreme heat watch goes on Thursday afternoon through Thursday evening. We still can't rule out a gusty thunderstorm or two overnight across the region. A few scattered clouds, otherwise warm and humid, lows in the mid-70s. While there could be a pop-up storm or two Thursday, sunny, hot, and humid. Actual high could hit 100. Heat index levels could approach 109. Use extreme caution outdoors. I'm meteorologist Mark Thibodeau from the Weather Channel. Yeah.

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1: Five suspects have been found by the police duct taped to power poles with the word thief written on their forehead in some sort of marker. And I would pay money to just be standing in an alley looking around the corner when some motorcycle thief turns around and there's some dude hanging upside down from a light post or something, and he goes, "Me, I'm a Batman."
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5: Northwest Georgia weather.
6: Extreme heat watch Thursday afternoon, Thursday evening. Still can't rule out a gusty thunderstorm or two overnight across the region. These could randomly pop up because of how unstable the air is. Lows dropping down to the mid-70s. Headed for the century mark, perhaps Thursday, a high near 100 degrees. A few pop-up late-day storms. Otherwise sunny and very hot. Heat index levels could approach 109. I'm meteorologist Mark Thibodeau from the Weather Channel.